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Jim Gaffigan is playing Hayden Holmes Amphitheater down in Bend on June 9th. We're going to play for some Jim Gaffigan tickets on the name game coming up at 6 o'clock. Today's initials are BH. What comes to mind?

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2: Yeah, that is me. Freshly back from vacation in Alaska. Did one of those Norwegian cruises out of Seattle. Not an advertisement. Wish it was. I paid full price for that. It was a good time. I would say we did like 7 days. We went up and saw, what was it, Juneau first. Then we went to Skagway. Got in a rental car. Drove up to Whitehorse, Canada. Cool little town. Third stop was Glacier Bay. Had a couple days at sea. And then finished up in Victoria, BC before coming back to Seattle. Like I said, good time. Beautiful. Cool to see the glaciers. Think it could have been, you know, couple days shorter, but I can't sit still. Most people probably take that time to relax. Not me. Anyway, I'm happy to be back hosting the Name Game. Here's how it works. We call it the Name Game if you're new here, because it could be the name of anything. Person, place, thing, phrase, saying, you know, fictional character, song or movie title, anything really. And what all 12 of these items have in common are two letters, all right? One set of initial the whole way through. Today's initials are BH, and we always start with an example item, so let's jump into that right now. BH are the initials.
3: Clue number one.
2: Standardized during the industrial era.
3: Clue number two.
2: Before going to a store, you may search for these on the internet.
3: Clue number three.
2: Commonly posted on doors and windows. BH are the initials today, only on the example item now.
3: Clue number four.
2: Often shortened on holidays, like today.
3: Clue number five.
2: Includes opening and closing times. Last clue for the example item, BH.
3: Clue number six.
2: Scheduled times when stores are open to customers. Should have mentioned, example items are usually softballs. With the initials BH, the answer to the example item, business hours. 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
0: Here's your host, Dylan.
2: That's right, and we're playing today for some Jim Gaffigan tickets. The rest of the week on Wednesday and Friday, we'll play for some somber tickets for when he comes to Moda Center. But the wonderful people at, Hayden Holmes Amphitheater maybe, or Live Nation, gave us a bunch of Jim Gaffigan tickets to see him June 9th down in Bend. If you want to win those, just text in and play along. 503-733-0955. It's going to do two things. I'll be able to text you back all the correct answers and confirm your entry for these Jim Gaffigan tickets. And you know what? If you just want the answers and you get texted back that you won, you can just pass on them. People do that. BH are the initials today. Let's begin with item number one.
3: Clue number one.
2: Born in the late 1970s.
3: Clue number two.
2: Actor and comedian.
3: Clue number three.
2: Former sketch comedy cast member.

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1: Appeared in Superbad and Tropic Thunder. BH are the initials if you're just joining us on item number one right now.
0: Clue number five.
1: Starred in Trainwreck and It Chapter 2.
0: Clue number six.
1: Emmy-winning comedian who starred in Barry. Give you a second to write down your guess for number one. Here comes number two.
0: Clue number one.
1: For BH, incorporated in the early 1900s.
0: Clue number two.
1: Known for luxury shopping.
0: Clue number three.
1: Associated with celebrities and mansions.
0: Clue number four.
1: An upscale Southern California community. BH.
0: Clue number five.
1: Famous zip code from television.
0: Clue number six.
1: A wealthy Los Angeles area city with Rodeo Drive. All right, number three, BH, bring it on.
0: Clue number one.
1: A profession dating back centuries.
0: Clue number two.
1: Associated with dog.
0: Clue number three.
1: Tracks down fugitives.
0: Clue number four.
1: Often works for rewards.
0: Clue number five.
1: Common in westerns and action stories.
0: Clue number six.
1: A person paid to track and capture wanted persons. 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
2: Lovely people at either Hayden Holmes Amphitheater and or Live Nation gave us a bunch of Jim Gaffigan tickets to see him down in Bend, just around the corner, June 9th. If you want to win those, just text in and play along. 503-733-0955. Your guess is to that number. It's going to automatically enter you in for these tickets. We're playing the Name Game. Here's how it works. I give you a set of initials. Those initials remain the same the whole way through. The answer to all 12 items. Each item's going to come with 6 clues. BH are the initials today. If you're with us last segment, let's go over the answers to 1, 2, and 3 before we continue with 4, 5, and 6. BH number 1, the Emmy-winning comedian who starred in Barry is Bill Hader. Number 2, the wealthy Los Angeles area city with Rodeo Drive is Beverly Hills. And number 3, the person paid to track and capture wanted persons is a bounty hunter. BH, still the initials. By the way, if you really want those Jim Gaffigan tickets, you can just text those guesses in that I just gave you, all the answers to that number. Number 4, BH, here we go.
3: Clue number 1.
2: Born in 1992.
3: Clue number 2.
2: A professional baseball player.
3: Clue number 3.
2: An MLB outfielder.
3: Clue number 4.
2: Played in Washington before Philadelphia.
3: Clue number 5.
2: A 2-time MVP winner.
3: Clue number 6.
2: Philly superstar known for powerful hitting. That was number 4 for BH. Give you a second. Here comes number 5.
3: Clue number 1.
2: A scientific concept predicted in the 1900s.
3: Clue number 2.
2: Found in outer space.
3: Clue number 3.
2: Possesses intense gravity.
3: Clue number 4.
2: Even light cannot escape it.
3: Clue number 5.
2: Also part of a famous Soundgarden song title. On item number 5 right now, BH are the initials if you're just joining us.
3: Clue number 6.
2: A cosmic object with gravity so strong, light cannot escape it. All right, 6, get us halfway there.
3: Clue number 1.
2: A fictional animated character.
3: Clue number 2.
2: Known for crude humor.
3: Clue number 3.
2: Frequently seen with a dim-witted friend.
3: Clue number 4.
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3: Clue number 5.
2: Often laughs sarcastically. 6 clue for the 6th item of BH.
3: Clue number 6.
2: One half of the duo with Beavis. 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
0: Here's your host, Dylan.
2: Yes, it is. And BH are the initials. Today, we're playing for Jim Gaffigan tickets on Wednesday and Friday. We're going to be playing for Somber tickets. But today, lovely people at Live Nation and or Hayden Holmes Amphitheater, I haven't figured that out yet, gave us a bunch of tickets to give away to Jim Gaffigan to Name Game listeners. He'll be in Bend on June 9th. Just text in and play along if you want to win those. And if you really want to win them, just write down the answers I'm about to give you and text those in to 503-733-0955. BH are the initials. Before we move on with 7, 8, and 9, let me get you the answers to 4, 5, and 6. Number 4, the Philly superstar known for powerful hitting. Those who know ball knows the answer is Bryce Harper. Number 5, the cosmic object with gravity so strong light cannot escape. Black hole. And number 6, one half of a duo with Beavis. Butthead is the answer to number 6. 6 down, 6 more to go. BH still the initials. Bring on item number 7.
3: Clue number 1.
2: Born in the 1930s.
3: Clue number 2.
2: An early rock musician.
3: Clue number 3.
2: Wore signature glasses.
3: Clue number 4.
2: Influence generations of artists. On item number 7 right now, BH are the initials.
3: Clue number 5.
2: Died in a tragic 1959 plane crash.
3: Clue number 6.
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3: Clue number 1.
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1: Known for droopy features.
0: Clue number three.
1: Short legs and long ears.
0: Clue number four.
1: Excellent sense of smell.
0: Clue number five.
1: A common hunting companion.
0: Clue number six.
1: Low to the ground dog with long floppy ears. That was eight for BH. Here comes number nine.
0: Clue number one.
1: Born in the early 1980s.
0: Clue number two.
1: Actress and director.
0: Clue number three.
1: Daughter of a famous filmmaker.
0: Clue number four.
1: Appeared in Spider-Man 3 and The Help.
0: Clue number five.
1: Starred in the recent dinosaur franchise films.
0: Clue number six.
1: Actress from Jurassic World movies. If you got them written down, you can either text them in now or save them for the end. We're going to come back with the answers to 7, 8, and 9 for BH before we finish up with 10, 11, and 12 next on Live 95.5 playing for Jim Gaffigan tickets. 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
2: That's right, we're into the final segment of the Name Game. We got 10, 11, and 12 ahead, but before we do that and finish up, let's get you the answers. If you're with us last segment, to 7, 8, and 9. Number 7, rock pioneer killed in, quote, the day music died, was Buddy Holly. Number 8, low to the ground dog with long floppy ears, is Basset Hound. And number 9, the actress from the Jurassic World movies, Bryce Dallas Howard. BH still the initials. Let's finish this thing up strong with 10, 11, and 12. Bring on number 10.
3: Clue number 1.
2: Took place in 1775.
3: Clue number 2.
2: Associated with American history.
3: Clue number 3.
2: Linked to the Revolutionary War.
3: Clue number 4.
2: An important battle near Boston. On the 10th item now, BH are the initials.
3: Clue number 5.
2: Despite the name, much fighting occurred elsewhere nearby.
3: Clue number 6.
2: A famous Revolutionary War battle near Boston. BH. 11.
3: Clue number 1.
2: Born in the early 1960s.
3: Clue number 2.
2: Actress and comedian.
3: Clue number 3.
2: Appeared in Jerry Maguire.
3: Clue number 4.
2: Voiced a role in Cars.
3: Clue number 5.
2: Also appeared in Cheaper by the Dozen. BH on the 11th item now.
3: Clue number 6.
2: The actress from Jumanji. We have made it to the 12th and final item. BH, bring it on.
3: Clue number 1.
2: Founded in the 1800s.
3: Clue number 2.
2: A massive holding company.
3: Clue number 3.
2: Based in Omaha, Nebraska.
3: Clue number 4.
2: Led for decades by a famous billionaire.
3: Clue number 5.
2: Owns companies like Geico and Dairy Queen. I didn't know that. Last clue for the last item, number 12 of BH.
3: Clue number 6.
2: Warren Buffett's multinational conglomerates. Now that you got all those guesses written down, let's check your work on the last 3 items. Number 10, BH. The famous Revolutionary War battle near Boston was Bunker Hill. Number 11, the actress from Jumanji, Bonnie Hunt. And number 12, Warren Buffett's multinational conglomerates, Berkshire Hathaway. Now that we're all finished up here, text those guesses in to 503-733-0955 for your shot to win those Jim Gaffigan tickets coming to Hayden Homes Amphitheater June 9th. 503-733-0955. My name is Dylan on Instagram at Dylan on the Radio. Happy to be back, and thank you for playing the Name Game. See you back here on Wednesday.

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0: called XYZ Fresh Out, a bunch of the songs that came out over the weekend that we think you might be into. So we give you a little sample size, a little triple dipper of music.
1: Well, there's four, but that's okay.
0: A quadruple dipper. Audrey, it was a reference to Chili's.
2: You just okay. Add on.
0: Songs number one, Martin Garrix and Ed Sheeran. This is called Repeat It. Yeah, they performed this together days ago. Yeah, and Ed Sheeran performed it live for the first time. It was a version of a song they had written together in the past. And I think Martin remixed it, wanted to re-release it. And
2: okay.
0: It's very cool to see that coming to fruition now. And Ed Sheeran on a EDM track is pretty crazy.
2: Very rare.
1: It's kind of fun.
0: But yeah, that's Ed and Martin Garrix, Repeat It. Then you got Maiko, or M-I-C-O, Like You Mean It. You can't call it healing, okay. M-I-C-O, Maiko, Miko. Apologies if I'm not nailing the pronunciation, but very good track. It's called

0: I'm conflicted because I like it.
1: Yeah.
0: And I know he's a good musician.
1: Yeah.
0: I feel like there's a lot of work being done to his vocals on this.
1: Okay. Yeah. All right. I don't know about this one, Kevin, but we'll see.
0: Audrey said, shut up, Tito Jackson.
1: I don't know. I love Kevin.
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0: It's Memorial Day weekend. Audrey, what are you doing to kick off your summer?
1: You know, I am going to be at work.
0: Your other job.
1: Yeah, my other job.
0: Cheating on us.
1: Yep. I mean, yeah. Is that what you want to call it?
2: I want to say time and a half.
3: But what's a double pay?
1: Actually, I do get time and a half for holidays. Okay. So that's exciting. Well,
0: that's why we take the day off, because I can't afford that. So we just give you the day off. X, Y, Z with there, exactly.

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0: Your mental health moment on XYZ with Derek Zachary. 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Tips, tricks, ideas, sometimes a little bit of a journal for us to go over things that help us be the better version of ourselves.
1: Yes.
0: And Jordan, you want to take some accountability?
1: I do want to take accountability. I think in the past several years, at least online and social media, there's been such a personality of, oh, I can't wait for somebody to cancel plans, right? Like, I think everybody's kind of taken that on. And I've done it so much so that I've just become confident about canceling and not rescheduling.
2: Yeah.
1: And I can see it starting to affect friendships in my life.
2: Yeah. Sure.
1: To the point where I'm like, oh, okay, you know what? I need to be more active with those certain people if I'm going to be like, oh, I can't make this, or if they can't, be at least a little more excited than I have been about being like, when is the next time that we can do this?
0: Yeah, I agree. I'm glad you're saying that. I haven't had that issue with you, but we're so close. I think that's a different relationship.
1: Yeah,
0: but I've seen you do it to other people.
1: Oh, okay. I thought you were going to talk about yourself.
0: No, I'm pretty, but I was raised this way. Like, if you set a time and place to meet someone, then like I try my best to I don't know. I don't know where along the lines all these 20, 30-year-olds of this generation that I'm a part of are like, well, let's set a plan, and then knowing they're going to cancel it or not show up or treat it like it's not that big of a deal. Like, that irks me a little bit in some of my friendships and relationships I've been in, where people are like, well, let's do Tuesday. And then like clockwork, Tuesday morning, hey, can we push?
2: Yeah.
1: Right.
0: I'm like, yeah, I get having to reschedule. I do it too. But like, when you do it every time.
2: Yeah.
0: It's not circumstantial anymore.
1: So there's one specifically in my life where I did it and then that person did it.
2: Mm-hmm.
1: And we kind of keep going back and forth, or just like, you know, something will come up, like very emergency stuff, which I have, you know, like given them and they've given me.
2: Yeah.
1: And then we go for a while not talking.
2: Mm-hmm.
1: And it's like, oh, okay, now our just general conversations are very stale.
0: Right.
2: For
1: sure. So it's like, oh, you know what? I'm making a mess.
2: Yeah.
1: I need to, you know, be better about that. So
2: yeah, I think it's a big thing, especially recently with the whole, like, you need to protect your own peace and you need to give yourself grace and whatever. And those things are all super important for sure. But I think it's also super important to remember that you have to take care of your village too. Yeah.
1: Yes.
2: Yep. And I also struggle with this too, especially with friends who I do find canceling every now and again. I'm like, well, it's just kind of like, and I know that I can do the same thing, but I'm much more willing to do that when somebody cancels on me all of the time.
1: Yeah,
0: I mean, the pendulum swung too far to the other direction, right? Like, it's definitely important to set boundaries and not say yes to everything.
2: Of course.
0: But I find a lot of people using that as a crutch of like, well, I'm just protecting my peace. I'm like, you're kind of being a bad friend.
2: I think to your point, it's not saying yes to everything.
0: Right. Or having good reason to say no.
2: For
0: a long time, there's a lot of the culture of like, I don't owe you any kind of explanation, and I can understand aspects of where that's true,
1: right?
0: But it's, sometimes if this is someone that's important in your life, like, no, you need, are you canceling because you really aren't there mentally, or are you canceling because you want to binge a show on Netflix?
1: There's
0: a difference. 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
1: 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All he ever wanted was a boy that he could coach. 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
0: 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Come on.
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0: $500 is a jackpot for the next Camp Beat Raven. It's Anna Zapp from the Anna and Raven Show. Every weekday, you go head-to-head against Raven in pop culture trivia. 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The first two answers to the next five pop culture questions. Answer to question number one is Los Angeles. Answer to question number two, Full House. Remember those two and sign up to play Can't Beat Raven at annaandraven.com. Good luck.
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1: 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All he ever wanted was a boy that he could coach. He got two girls, and both of them
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1: Non-monkey bar strength. 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
1: 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All he ever wanted was a boy that he could coach. He got two girls, and both of them
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0: 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Answer to question number one is Los Angeles. 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
1: I feel so bad for my husband. 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He got two girls, and both of them
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1: I feel so bad for my husband. 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He got two girls, and both of them
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1: kind of slow.
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0: inspiring you've been for me for all this time. 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
3: If you could fire your entire HR department, would you do it? Or do you think that what they do is actually valuable to the company?
4: Why does this feel like a trap?
3: It's like you don't even want to talk about it on the air because all of a sudden there's going to be like paperwork and a paper trail following you, right?
4: Yeah.
3: One company did, got rid of the whole team. Why? You're going to find out next.

0: Do you think HR ruins everything? There is an interview that was done with the CEO of a company named Bolt. The CEO, Ryan Breslow is his name, talked about how he decided to fire his entire HR team. Here's what he said.
1: You know, we had an HR team. That HR team was creating problems that didn't exist.
0: Oh.
2: In what regard?
1: And those problems disappeared when I let them go. We got rid of our HR team. We replaced it with a couple person people ops team.
0: And that was it. That was it. He was done.
3: You know, here's the thing. Anything that I say about getting rid of HR, just from a guy's perspective, sounds like I might be guilty of something. I just don't want to have to testify in those regards at any point.
0: The sexual harassment thing that we had to do online took 2 hours.
3: It was very involved. And that Verna, by the way, she needs really to curtail her behaviors. Thank you. I learned a lot.
0: When they told us, well, all of a sudden we had all these online workshops that we had to complete by a certain time. They gave us like 5 days to do 10 hours of HR work, and it was like sexual harassment and music copywriting and all
3: kinds
0: of stuff.
3: It was long.
0: It was so many things.
3: And as soon as I finished all those forms, you know, they sent me like 8 more.
0: Right. Me too. I just got another one that I didn't fill it out properly and answer the questions. I just filled out the questions online. It's so much legal mumbo jumbo that I don't know what I just signed my life away to. I might work for free now. I have no idea. HR is an interesting thing because, you know, you need them. You need them for benefits, to help figure out how you get paid.
3: Sure.
0: All those things are
3: Any
0: very
3: questions
0: important.
3: That you have about the inner workings of the company, like they're the people that can answer it for you, and they're supposed to be non-biased, so that makes it safe.
0: And we always joked for a long time that we didn't have an HR department because I don't think we actually did. But now that we're a bigger organization and we have a real HR department, you realize how difficult they can be. So I'm trying to figure out if we could fire our HR department, would we actually do that?
3: No, I happen to like both people that I mean, I consider the two of them to be in our HR department.
0: I know, I disagree.
3: One's money and the other one's HR.
0: And like they're quote unquote HR, but no, the real HR are the corporate people we've never seen before.
3: Oh, well, if I don't know you, if I haven't seen you in the hallway or whatever, then I'm not worried about it. You can keep your job.
0: I just want to let you know that I only scored an 80 on my sexual harassment quiz. And if, like,
3: does that mean
0: I did
3: I'm in danger?
0: If you scored below an 80, you had to take the whole 2 hour thing all over again. And I was in a full sweat because I did not know what quid pro pro meant or anything like that.
3: Quid pro quo.
0: All I know is I put all those videos on 2x time and I just scrolled as fast as I could. And I don't know if I'm going to get in trouble for doing that, but I don't know. I was like, I'm not sexually harassing anybody.
3: I felt like a lot of it was common sense. Mm-hmm. Unless, you know, you're a deviant.
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0: What's the right time to tell a new woman you're dating that you have a child? And is 6 months too long? You're going to get the whole story, then you'll decide who's right. Couples Court is coming up next.

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3: 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It's Sandra and Joe. Sandra, what's going on?
4: My boyfriend and I, we celebrated our 6-month anniversary, which I know it's a little cheesy, but anyways, when we were at dinner, he told me something wild. He has a kid.
5: Surprise.
3: I mean, I don't know if that's wild, but I could certainly see after 6 months that being surprising that you've never heard about it sooner.
4: But that's what I'm saying. Like, I think that's something you should be really upfront about. And I'm only 24. Like, I'm not ready to be a stepmom. I don't even know if I want kids. I don't understand why he waited so long to tell me. It feels like he was hiding it.
5: Okay. Joe, what's your side of this? Why'd you wait so long? What's your explanation here?
6: Well, I was just waiting till I knew her well enough that I could trust her, and I feel like it's been a deal breaker in the past, and it's a little bit of a complicated situation that I have with my ex, and I just wanted to make sure that we were completely in sync, and I knew that I loved her, and I knew that I wanted her to be a part of his life moving forward.
5: Now, you got to understand that that's a pretty big bomb, right? So how old are you, Joe?
6: I'm 33.
5: Okay.
3: So how old is your child?
6: He's 6.
3: I mean, I don't necessarily think the age matters. The fact is that you kept it. And a 6-year-old still needs to be taken care of. Joe, do you have shared custody of your son?
6: Yeah. I get him once a week and then 1 weekend a month.
3: So, well, those times when it's your turn to have your son, Sandra, where did you think he was? Or he was just MIA?
4: Well, once a week isn't that much time. So, I mean, I just thought that was, you know, it's just once a week. Like, I thought he would be like doing personal stuff like chores or out with friends. Like, I don't expect him to be with me 100% of the time.
5: Yeah. You know, it's wild because I understand both of your perspective for this a little bit. Like, you know, if people of a certain age don't introduce you to their kids for a certain amount of time, nobody thinks anything of that. Not mentioning them is something different. Doesn't feel fair. Doesn't feel very fair.
3: I read this article that you're supposed to talk about your feelings about a prenup on the third date.
5: Yeah, I saw that recently.
3: Yeah, yep. And I thought to myself, you're going to be talking about marriage and prenups on the third date. Imagine being 6 months into a relationship where it's getting serious and finding out that there's a child involved. That seems like too long.
5: I mean, 6 months for me, that relationship may have been serious for 5 months already. Like, if you meet somebody and you like them, you know, you feel that energy pretty soon. I don't know. So what do you want to do?
3: You want to ask. You want to ask the audience. Because, I mean, Joe has a point. He's the father. He can make decisions on what's right for him and his family. And if he feels like his son, he didn't want his son to meet her or know anything about her yet, that was his decision to make. But was it the wrong decision to make? What
5: right.
3: do you think?
5: I mean, the audience could say it's right, but she could still say, I'm not going to date you anymore. 1-800-330-9999. Whose side are you on? It's the Couples Court with Anna and Raven.
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10: How long should you be dating somebody before you tell them you have a child? Because Sandra is very upset by the fact that her and Joe had been dating for 6 months before he mentioned that he had a son.
11: Yeah, it seems inappropriate, right? I mean, I think Sandra has a right to be upset here. If you had a dating profile, I would expect to see that you had children listed on there. Like, not photos or anything like that. I don't need specifics, but I need to know that you're a parent. That's the way that I see it anyways.
10: Yeah, she's 24. She's young. So in her mind, she's like, I'm not ready to be a stepmom. And now we're in this serious relationship, and this feels like she was blindsided. But Joe, he says, I had to make sure that you were going to stick around before all of a sudden I'd bring my son into this.
11: Yeah, but again, that's not fair. It's kind of, I don't know. It's like, boom. Hey, behind door number two, it's my son.
10: What do you think? 1-800-330-9999. Frankie.
12: Oh, that is such a selfish decision on his part in every matter. Being a father myself, my child is, besides the wife, is my number one joy. And how do you not talk about that from pretty much, not when you first meet, within the third date, the second date, and just so selfish. Tell her to just run away. See you later.
11: Thanks for the call, Frankie. Have a great day.
10: Whose side are you on? 1-800-330-9999. Couples Court.

0: long should you wait to tell somebody that you just started dating that you have a child? 6 months? That too long? Because Sandra sure thinks it was. So she was dating Joe, and she's 24 years old. And all of a sudden, after 6 months of everything going swimmingly, he says, I have a son, a six-year-old son.
1: Imagine that meal. Imagine that conversation right after 6 months. You're like, wait a minute. What? How is that possible? You know, Joe, he's 33 years old. He's got a different perspective on things. He said, I had to make sure that this person made sense for my life and for my child's life. At the same time, like, full disclosure is something that you're supposed to have. Trust amongst people is something you're supposed to have. After 6 months, it's like being with a stranger, I would imagine,
0: yeah,
1: in some ways.
0: He argues, though, that he had to make sure that she was going to be around for the long run. It was something, it wasn't a priority to bring the child into this relationship until he knew she was going to stick around. Well, what do you think?
1: He has his son once a week, once a month, one weekend.
0: Yeah. Whose side are you on? 1-800-330-9999. Zara?
2: Well, I'm definitely on her side because I met my husband on a dating app, and in the front eight page, it was me and my son, and I put it right up front, my son comes first.
1: Yeah, I mean, I think that that's pretty typical. On the other hand, not telling them anything for 6 months that your son exists, that's kind of a different situation, right? Like, I mean, you're up front with it. This is another thing.
0: How long do you think is the appropriate time before you let somebody know you have a child?
2: The first day, like right. I said, is that something that you say? Your son's part of your life. Like, how you go on a date with someone? Or even like to hang out with someone and don't comment nothing about your son. Like, I'm obsessed with my kids. How can I not?
1: Right.
0: Thanks, Sarah.
1: Hi, Alan. Tell us, whose side are you on today?
3: I'm on her side. I think this is way too big of a thing that he is not dealing with. I think, first of all, only seeing your kid once a week and 1 week in the month. Is he divorced?
1: Yeah.
3: How come there's no signs of a kid in this house that she wouldn't even know that a child is there?
0: Right.
3: I feel like he needs to be spending time with this child before he goes and gets in another relationship.
1: You know what? I think that you're right. The layers to this, right? Like, I mean, the more you think about those parts of it, the more disturbing and upsetting it becomes.
0: Right, because I said, do you not have custody? Like, how do you have no inkling that, how do you not realize that somebody has a child for 6 months?
1: Yeah. And you know what? I mean, listen, this is in a personal circumstance. Even if I wanted kids, if I was dealing with somebody who had their child 1 day a week and 1 weekend a month, I'm not sure how I feel about that either.
0: Yep.
1: Hi, Pablo. Tell us, whose side are you on today?
4: So I'm actually on her side. I kind of been in the same place as he has been before. But when I started dating, the first thing I did was tell him I had a son, and it was my priority all the time.
1: Yeah. Somebody who cares about kids, when they hear that, they understand that. Somebody said that doesn't want kids, they also have to respect that.
0: Like, right. Like she said right off the bat, like she doesn't even know if she ever wants to have her own children. Right. So that's something you have to disclose because that's a deal breaker, right?
1: For some people, sure.
4: Yeah. Some people, I agree.
1: Yeah. Thanks for the call, Baba.
5: The verdict is in. Jury foreman, what are the results?
0: Sandra, our audience agreed with you. Joe, it was messed up that you waited that long. I think, Sandra, you have to make big decisions. I don't think it has anything to do against his son, but it does tell you a lot about the fact that Joe's been holding this back from you, and that's a big thing to hold back.
1: Yeah, I don't know. It's a tough situation to defend in many ways, Joe. I understand, I think, your position for wanting to protect your son and protect yourself in that situation. On the other hand, that's a big bomb to drop after 6 months. Somebody else has already developed feelings. They're halfway down the road with you, and now they've got to reconsider that, not to mention the fact that they feel like, you know, you lied.
6: Yeah, I really regret the way I handled it.
1: Yeah, it's delicate. I wish you guys luck.
0: Yeah, if you have a problem, too, send an email, couplescore@annaandraven.com.
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0: It's another round of Where Did You Sneak In? 1-800-330-9999. This story has been all over the news. And if you haven't heard this yet... it kind of breaks my heart. This is the sounds of two young children screaming for help in Spanish while their mom is arrested and being escorted out of by cops at Disneyland.
1: Yeah,
0: at Disneyland.
1: Saw that video.
0: Yeah, so what did she do?
2: Children under the age of three are allowed free entry into both Disney theme parks if they are accompanying a guest with a valid park ticket and reservation. But police say this mother's children were visibly older than three, and this isn't the first time she's tried to get them in for free.
0: I guess that she snuck in with the kids and not paid for the kids four times in the last 2 months.
1: I mean, listen, that's like $600, right? Like, I don't even know what
0: it's, I just looked up tickets.
1: Yeah. Like, so... It's a lot of money.
0: Oh, my gosh.
1: But, you know, here's the thing. Listen, again, you'd think that they wouldn't want to make an example out of a mother like this in a public situation. They'd want to handle it discreetly. But obviously, if somebody keeps coming back over and over and over again, I tell you what, it's a heck of an example. It would definitely give me pause the next time I thought about smuggling a kid into the park.
0: And listen, I know plenty of people.
1: Have you not done it?
0: Of course not.
1: At least once? Come on.
0: I am too scared.
1: Oh,
0: my
1: gosh.
0: This is like my worst nightmare. And like, I, you know, sure, call me whatever you will. But like, when I, if I go to Disney World, right, then Disneyland, and the few times that I've gone with my kids, I'm actually planning a trip right now. I haven't bought the tickets yet because they're so astronomical.
1: Well, I'll tell you right now, one of Anna Zamp's kids is five. So you better take note.
0: All I keep thinking about is like, when I see people roll the dice when they walk up, and I'm like, there's no world that child is 3 years old. Like, how
1: some
0: do
1: of them
0: you
1: are big
0: that?
1: Boned, all right? This one's just big boned. This one's tall.
0: All right? Jaden,
1: Jaden's 3 inches over average, all right? What, I got to get him in the next two minutes?
0: No, but there's rules in place. And this is like what I don't understand is like, why would you put yourself and your children in a position like this where... I mean, I get it. It's a lot of money, and you want to give them the experience. I understand as a parent. But then something like this happens, and you're like, oh, my gosh. Like, why would you do that? Yeah, why would you do that to your kids?
1: Don't rule out that she gets, like, $3 million after that. So, honestly, don't rule that out because, you know, regardless of whether she's breaking the rules or not, you know, we'll see how that plays out. Listen, there's two ways to sneak into anything. The first time, I think you're getting through, unless the kid's got a mustache, I think you're getting through at Disney, right? They might keep eyes on you. After that, there's something else. But there's two ways to sneak into something. Anything, Anna.
0: What is that?
1: Right through the front door. Or through the air vent, all right? Like, I mean, that's the thing is you're either, and what I mean is you're either going stealth or you're going bold right through the front door. And she just went through the front door and was like, everybody pretend you're short.
0: When was the last time you snuck into something?
1: I mean, I used to sneak into concerts all the time. The last time that I snuck into something, I was in one movie theater and then I traded to the next one. That's the last time. But as far as the best times... When I used to crash the holiday parties at, we have this, you know, the theater downtown, we have a big theater there, and I used to crash the holiday party sometime, and I'm talking like Broadway shows, and I think that the best sneak-in stories are when you get food or something like that. You have to ingest something, and I snuck into, after the holiday play, I snuck into a Christmas party there, and the band was doing requests for Alicia and I from the stage. We also did that at a wedding one time, and all of them surrounded us, and I think that they were going to kidnap my wife.
0: Well, that's...
1: It was a different culture.
0: Okay.
1: It was a different culture, but I think that if you get into a place, you sneak into a place, and you get free food, it's even better than just sneaking in there.
0: Okay. Where was the last place you snuck into, and did you get caught, most importantly? 1-800-330-9999.
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0: A mom got hauled away in handcuffs after she tried to sneak in her two kids to Disneyland for like the fourth time in 2 months, saying that they were under 3 years old.
1: I mean, the first time, okay, right? I feel like everybody gets away with it the first time. Even if they get a hard look from security, they're going to give them the, okay, I'm going to let you go this time. But they'll never try it again after that lecture. Second time, what? Third time, what? Fourth time. That's it. You get tased.
0: Well, the reason you don't get tased, but she wouldn't show ID either. They wanted to get her information, and she refused to show it. So now everybody's talking about, was it fair the way they handled it? It's like, well, what are you going to do? How many times are you going to try to sneak the kids in? Where did you sneak into, and did you have any success sneaking in? How'd you do it? 1-800-330-9999.

0: Anna and Raven.
1: I feel so bad for my husband. He was a college football player. All he ever wanted was a boy that he could coach. He got two girls, and both of them
2: afflicted
1: slow.
2: with non-monkey bar strength.
1: So sorry to my girls. I have no idea how this happened, but I got it from my mama.
0: The Anna and Raven Show.

0: Where was the last place you snuck into and did you get caught? 1-800-330-9999. This mom got caught sneaking her two kids into Disneyland. It was like the fourth time in 2 months she lied about how old they were so she wouldn't have to pay.
1: And they dragged her out in handcuffs, man. It was a little bit jarring, that video.
0: Yeah. Where did you sneak in?
1: I can't remember the last place I snuck into, but the best ever was the private area at Woodstock 99. Everybody else was out there in Tent City. It was deplorable. It was disgusting out there, Anna. Me? Beautiful grass lawn right next to the Planet Hollywood VIP area. We had our own porta potties. It was great. It was like being a prince, really.
0: Scott, what was the last place you snuck into?
2: Concerts. Like, sometimes you feel like you might be sitting in the 300s and you feel those really sweet seats in the 100s.
1: Oh, yeah.
2: You kind of just amble in there. If you're a kid, you get stopped. You know, my son tried to wait, he got stopped. So, but we're like in our 50s, and the people, like, they just assume we know where we're going.
0: If you walk anywhere with authority,
2: the different way it works, you know?
0: You tend to have a better success chance.
1: This was mine and my friend's total concert etiquette when we were younger. There was no way we ever stayed in our seats. It's only when I got older that I was like, somebody might check our ticket.
0: Hey, Kim, where did you sneak in and did you get caught?
3: It was so impromptu. I snuck into a major raceway and jumped on my mountain bike. After the race, I rode literally rode down the track for a quarter of a mile.
1: Uh-huh.
3: Snuck into the pit. I wanted to see my favorite race car driver. Snuck into the pits. All of a sudden, my favorite race car driver says, "Hey, nice bike." I turn around, it's Rusty Wallace. He grabs a professional photographer and says, "Take a picture of us." Later on that night, when I got the copy of the picture from the photographer, Rusty Wallace was doing a meet and greet at the hotel across the street. I went up on the stage. He said, "Hey, you're the girl from this afternoon." I went up on the stage. I said, "Here, Rusty, I have a souvenir for you." And I gave him a picture of he and I in the pit. It was awesome.
1: So, I mean, here's the thing is, like, you know, on a major raceway, if they see a girl on a bicycle, they think that must be somebody's daughter or something, right? That's somebody's wife or daughter, because how the heck did somebody get on a super speedway over here with a bicycle?
3: I went right through the gates where all... Now, I did not have pit passes. It was awesome.
0: You must be hot, Kim.
1: Right, I mean, right.
0: I gotta be honest.
1: Kim was bringing the hotness on the bike.
3: I need to tell you, Rusty Wallace was like, "Hey, nice bike." And I don't think he meant the bike.
1: Right, no, he was like, yeah. Now you're Mrs. Rusty Wallace. Thanks for the call, Kim. Have a great day.
0: Jason, what did you sneak into? How'd you do it?
4: I snuck into a house.
0: Armed robbery? What do you mean you snuck into a house?
4: No, I mean my own house. Every time, I learned how to sneak into my own house at night when my father fell asleep, if I was late on curfew. So what I would do is I'd throw a ladder up to the second floor, and then I would jump on my neighbor's roof and then come through the attic.
1: You know what? I'm just going to go out on a limb here, and I'm going to say when you use a ladder, it does not count.
0: Seems dangerous.
1: Well, it's definitely dangerous, but when you're 15 at night, like, well, you don't care.
0: I'm just relieved that he wasn't breaking into people's homes.
1: Yeah.
0: Yeah, that's
1: that is good. Yeah, try doing it now.
4: When I was in college, I broke into the college library because my girlfriend worked there, and the back door was an old army hospital, and the back door was, now it's alarmed, of course, but back then, 30 years ago, I just pulled the door ajar real hard, and when I walked in, I grabbed the book that I needed for class and hid it from my other classmates, so I got it the next day. So I think that was probably one of my biggest escapades.
1: I mean, you have a list of places you've broken into.
0: He's like, and next
1: time I'd stop talking. Right. He's like, jewelry store. Right. Yeah. I started with the mall security office. That's what I did there. Right. Okay, great. I'd stop talking. But thank you for sharing. This has been fun.
0: There was a step stool. I got the step stool.
1: Right. Gloves. Don't forget the gloves. Right.
5: 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Amazing.
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0: Robots are taking over. The question is are you for it or are you against it?
1: Here's the thing, man. Like, I thought I was completely against it. I got to tell you, it was very eye-opening to me last week. I think I'm all in. I'm like, let's go, robots.
0: Let's see if you still agree after you hear this. It's coming up next.

0: It's a rehooterization, Raven. That's what it is.
1: Watch what you're saying. All right, this is a family program here.
0: 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You think a ticket for not wearing your seatbelt is the worst that could happen until you get into a crash. And suddenly, a ticket doesn't seem so bad. Click it. Don't risk it. 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Hooters is trying to find a happy place between being tacky and slightly offensive and then bringing back family-friendly. Their whole thing has always been that they're a family-friendly restaurant until you actually go and you're like, wait a minute, why are the women dressed like this?
1: Right.
0: And the CEO spoke out talking about the future of Hooters.
2: They had taken the Hooters girls' uniforms, over-sexualized it, I call it. The shorts almost turned into thongs. And frankly, that was never the intent of the brand. This was created in 1983 as an escape or an oasis. You know, it's a beach community. It's a beach-themed type of thing here in Clearwater. It's wanted to rectify, get the brand back to its roots. I call it a rehooterization.
1: I worked at Hooters or with Hooters for a very long time doing Monday night football events when I first got into radio, and they were a lot of fun. And then they got a little bit crazy.
0: Yeah.
1: Yeah. I mean, that's the truth.
0: Yeah.
1: Yeah.
0: There's not a ton of Hooters left.
1: No.
0: So when you see one, it's always like, oh, look, there's a Hooters.
1: Yeah.
0: And I remember the last time I saw one, I saw a grandfather walking in holding his young granddaughter's hand. Like, mm-hmm. She had to be like 5.
1: Okay.
0: And he was an older man.
1: And you thought to yourself, this is a bad decision.
0: I didn't think anything. I mm-hmm. just thought, man, that's weird. Man, that's weird.
1: Mm-hmm.
0: But then you kind of do remember, it was all about like the wings and like having a good meal. And I remember like we would go there just to eat. That was the norm thing for it.
1: And your dad would take you to Hooters?
0: No, my father would never.
1: I was going to say.
0: No.
1: That's...
0: But like when I was in high school, like, you know, like we would go with our friends and I don't know.
1: Okay.
0: My question isn't so much about the rehooterization.
1: Yeah.
0: My question is more about, do we need more chain restaurants back and is their day over?
1: Oh, listen, I mean, capitalism, it's America, right? If there's money to make, I wish you all the way to it. And you know, listen, the girls that I knew that used to work at Hooters, they made a lot of money back in the day.
0: I
1: will never stop anybody's ability to make money and make their own decisions as to where they work and how they present themselves.
0: Speaking of capitalizing, let's talk about Jack Osborne. So if you haven't heard, Ozzy passed away last summer, was it? Last summertime?
1: Last year.
0: Yeah, and they have come forward and they say that they have created an avatar that would be able to perform, have conversations with fans,
1: mm-hmm.
0: move and speak and respond just as Ozzy would. Now, his family has received a lot of backlash, and Jack is speaking out about it.
3: It's going to be so tasteful what we're doing. It's not going to be lame. And it's really complex what we're doing. This isn't just like hooking up an image of my dad to ChatGPT. Like, it's really cool. And it's something that I think my dad would be into because we actually talked about it before he passed. So, yeah, you know, I know he'd be into this.
0: All right, Raven, you dropped dead today. This is a conversation you have to have with your family now because you have to put it in your will.
1: Well, I'm not Ozzy, but okay.
0: Do you want an avatar, an AI avatar that performs like you, speaks like you, and just kind of exists as you?
1: You know, it's a tricky situation. I would say this is that this is more for the people that are left after than it is for you. Obviously, you're gone, so what do you care? You know what I mean? I don't think it's going to have any impact on you whatsoever, no matter what you believe, where you go after you pass. It's just not going to matter.
0: AI Raven exists or doesn't exist after you drop dead?
1: If it makes my wife, my children, my grandchildren feel better, okay. To parade it out on stage, it's not for me, but nobody wants to hear me sing. I didn't write Crazy Train.
0: It's true. You did not.
1: So,
0: yeah.
1: Yeah. Okay. I don't disagree that Ozzy might have been into it.
0: Ozzy was

0: definitely.
1: I just hate it when Jack and Kelly speak.
0: Yeah.
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0: 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Alan needs your advice. 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

0: weekend.
1: Memorial Day weekend is now behind us. Now, were you mad? Were you sad? Were you glad? What kind of weekend did you have? Raven, producer Sophia, producer Justin. Oh boy, oh boy, oh boy. Sophia, let's start with you. How was yours?
2: I had a great weekend, but one of the best parts was actually last night at the end of the weekend. And my mom and I went to trivia, and we won. And we won a $75 gift card.
3: Nice!
2: Yep.
1: Yeah!
2: We did amazing.
3: What was the trivia on? All things?
2: All things. Yeah. They had a terrible category. The fourth one was on whales.
1: Oh. Okay.
2: Yep, terrible. The fifth one was Scarlett Johansson movies.
3: Nice. Yeah.
2: Bombed both of those.
3: Oh, but come
1: still
3: on.
1: And still won.
3: You gotta be
1: we
3: here for Scarlett
1: won.
3: Johansson. Yeah.
1: I want to know the kind of whale questions that were asked.
3: Right, I want to repeat.
2: Awful.
1: Yeah.
3: Yeah.
1: We should do a segment called Whale Questions.
3: Was there any other team that was super mad? Because, you know, sometimes with trivia, yeah, some people are super competitive.
2: We were in the top two, like, all five rounds with another table next to us. But they were pretty upset when we won.
3: Yeah, they always think somebody cheated.
2: Yeah.
3: Right? Somebody's got a wrong answer. No! No!
4: Yeah. Technically.
3: Right. Yeah.
1: Justin, mad, sad, or glad this weekend?
3: Oh, introducing the guy who was on the other team.
4: Goodness. 1,000 paper cuts this weekend. I'm a little mad.
1: Why?
4: 1,000 paper cuts. All kinds of little minor inconveniences that just kind of added up, and I'm glad to be back to work.
3: You know, when you think that you've got a couple days to relax and little stupid, like tedious things keep coming up in front of you, that's incredibly annoying.
4: Like the worst was picking up takeout food. This is the second time I've tried this place. I gave them a little break because they screwed up my order last time. Mm-hmm. And so I gave them a little break. I had a friend over, so we're like, oh, let's just order from this place. You know what? They kind of messed it up last time, but it shouldn't be too busy now, so let's order there. And sure enough, they screwed up. I get it back home. I look at it, and it's messed up. It's very, very small things. But I called up, and I'm like, hey, this was wrong, and this other thing was also wrong. They screwed up three different things on this one order.
3: Yeah.
4: So I ran it back. I brought it back, and they remade it for me. They were pleasant about the whole thing. And I get it back home again.
3: Half your
4: and
3: day.
4: They screwed up one of the other things after I had corrected them.
3: Somebody else already ate.
1: Yeah.
3: It's annoying.
1: It's the worst. Then you have to decide, like, am I going to go back? I got to get back in the car. All of it. Yeah. Raven, are you mad, sad, or glad this weekend?
3: Mad. Mad at the nap haters. You know, you've got barbecues and whatnot going on, right? And if you were lucky enough to get some sunshine, you're out there, you've eaten some food, you've watched the kids, you've done all the different things that you're supposed to do. And then all of a sudden, if you start to snooze in a chair for a minute, you're getting ridiculed from across the barbecue, right? Like, I don't need to hear my wife shout out, hey, don't go to sleep over there. Why not? Why can't I go to sleep for a minute? I'm not even engaged. Like, you don't have me in your conversation. I'm not over there helping you in any sort of way. Why do you care what I do?
1: Paul and I took matching naps in our Adirondack chairs last night outside.
3: Nice.
4: That sounds glorious.
1: It was really lovely.
3: Nice.
1: Yeah.
3: That's really good.
1: Speaking of mad, sad, or glad, though, besides that being a nice moment, I was mad at Paul because
3: it can go that quickly.
1: It can really
3: flip that
1: can.
3: Quickly, yeah.
1: We were at a big grocery store, and there was a gentleman in front of us who had no spatial awareness and the fact that it was so crowded at the store. You know, everybody's getting their barbecue stuff. And he stops right in the middle of the crowd and starts going on his phone where nobody could get around him.
3: Nice.
1: Now, anybody like me would be like, excuse me, sir. Excuse me.
3: Yeah.
1: Paul rammed him with our cart.
3: Nice.
1: And then when I got mad at him and told him that was childish, he said, I didn't do it on purpose. Yes, you did. Yes, you did. I've been married to you for over 20 years. You are a liar. You rammed that guy on purpose.
3: Shockingly, I'm here for Paul's side once again.
1: Yeah.
3: Shockingly.
1: Mad, sad, or glad, you can always call 1-800-330-9999.
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1: Your kid's a biter. How do you rectify the situation? And can you go too far? It's coming up next on Couples Court.

0: Anna and Raven.
1: I feel so bad for my husband. He was a college football player. All he ever wanted was a boy that he could coach. He got two girls, and both of them
2: afflicted
1: kind of
2: with a non-monkey bar strength.
1: So sorry to my girls. I have no idea how this happened, but I got it from my mama.
0: The Anna and Raven Show.

0: living, I'm living, so we turning up. Yeah, we turning it up.
1: One couple.
2: Why would he go all the way to Oregon for this job when our life isn't there?
1: One problem.
3: You create so many opportunities for the family. I mean, we already have one kid in college already. And
1: you decide the outcome.
2: I think that it's going to be really hard on us.
3: It's just going to create so many opportunities.
4: Going to take work, guys. Good luck.
1: It's Couples Court on the Anna and Raven Show.
5: Every day a couple joins us to let us know what their disagreement is about. And then it's up for you to decide who's right. Hazel and James. Hazel, what's going on?
6: Oh, it's kind of embarrassing, but our daughter has been biting kids at school. She's five. So, you know, maybe a little too old to be doing that. One time she did bite someone so bad that he bled. And she was asked to leave school. This has been like a continuing problem all year. And the teachers are recommending that she joins a fighting and biting program so that this gets nipped in the bud. And I think that we definitely have to send her there.

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1: As formal as what this is, but I think this kind of thing can really help kids.
2: James, what's your side of this?
3: I don't really get it. Listen, I'm not saying that biting is okay. Obviously, it's not. But she's five. I just think we need discipline, regular consistency, pediatrician's opinion before we enroll her in something called a biting program. Like she's training for a cage match. Listen, she's 5 years old. I think this might be a phase she'll get out of.
4: I mean, a lot of kids do this.
2: But you can't have your kid biting people.
4: No, of course not.
2: And then the thing is everybody talks about it. Everybody knows. Your kid's the biter. They don't get invited places.
4: Dakota bit a couple kids.
2: I mean, she bit a couple, right? Yeah. Did anybody bleed?
4: I didn't send her to a class. She broke skin once. She broke skin on her sister, so that doesn't count.
2: Exactly. Yeah. You can get away with that.
4: Right.
2: Nobody's reporting.
4: I got that book, We Don't Eat Our Classmates, the Penelope Rex. You ever read that book?
2: I'm not. No, I've never read that book.
4: Good. It's very good. It's about a dinosaur, and she goes to school, but she goes to school with humans, and she realizes the first day you can't eat the kids.
2: No.
4: Right, yeah. Right. But she just wants to be friends. She just doesn't understand. And then, she at the end, it's all right. I mean, before you enroll her in a program, did you think about just, reading some books and talking to her about it?
1: We definitely talked to her about it, but just nothing seems to really be getting through.
2: Mm-hmm. Yeah. Okay. Have you tried biting her back? I know that some doctors have advised that. I mean, if you send her to this program, is there any guarantee that it's not just a bunch of adults taking a bite of your daughter?
3: Listen, the biggest thing for me is labeling her. I don't want to make her out the scary kid, and then that follows them.
2: Right, it's her college transcript. They're going over her transcripts. I see here that you were enrolled in the biters program.
4: Right.
2: I see in kindergarten here or first grade. I understand what you're saying. I wouldn't want to send her to that either, necessarily.
4: Yes, but I don't think there's anything wrong with being in a support group with other kids like you that are all biters and you... Talk about it in a
2: support group.
4: I don't know.
2: It's like an AA meeting. You're like, hey, I'm Jack and I'm a biter. Hey, Jack. And then he's like, it's been 3 days since I bit somebody. And they're like, all right.
3: It's a reputation that we're giving her before she can even tie her shoes.
4: All right. Well, let's see what the audience has to say. If you feel severe enough that, Hazel, this is a real problem with your child, you're not getting through with her, and the We Don't Eat Your Classmates book isn't going to help anything.
2: Sad.
4: What's wrong? What's wrong with putting her on a program that has a proven track record to make her stop?
2: 1-800-330-9999. Whose side are you on? It's the Couples Court with Anna and Raven.
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8: With more blue skies and... If your five-year-old was a biter and the teacher suggested that the child attend a special class, fighting and biting, it's called, would you think it was necessary? Because Hazel says, yeah, we have a problem here, and this is the best way to nip it in the bud, according to the school.
9: James says, this is normal behavior for a minute, man. I mean, it's gotten out of hand for a second here, right? But let's not go ahead and put her in a course. Then we're labeling her as some sort of delinquent or whatever. Like, he's not comfortable with that. I kind of understand that.
8: What do you think? 1-800-330-9999. Joanne, whose side are you on?
10: I'm a teacher. The kid needs to go, and it would help her. The other children already have labeled her, and so have their family.
9: Before they get the torches, put it in our program.
8: Yep.
9: Thank you for the call.
8: Thanks,
9: have
8: Joanne.
9: A great day.
8: Whose side are you on? 1-800-330-9999.

0: If your kid was a biter, would you send them to a special program for their issues? Because Hazel says, we got to do this. Our teacher said that this is important for our daughter, and she's got to go to this fight or bite class, whatever it is.
1: Yeah, James thinks that's just ridiculous. So his daughter's had a couple incidences. He said it's just a passing, you know, phase at this point. Yes, we should discipline her. Yes, we should talk to her. But putting her in a special program for biters is ridiculous, and it's going to label her for years to come.
0: She's five. She's 5 years old. Mm-hmm. What do you think? Would you follow the teacher's lead, or you think this is the most ridiculous thing you've ever heard? 1-800-330-9999. Juliana, whose side are you on?
2: So I'm on the mom's side. I've worked with kids for 5 years, and I've been hurt by kids that needs to be taken care of.
1: Have you ever been bitten by a child that was not yours?
2: No, but I've been choked by a kid.
1: Mm-hmm. Well, that's dangerous, but I would get an anti-choking program going, too. All right. Thank you. Good luck today. Please stay safe.
0: Yeah, thank you.
1: Yeah, don't let anybody choke you out.
0: I was choked by a high schooler.
1: Is that right?
0: Yeah.
1: Ann and Raven, who's this?
3: Hello. Hey, this is Terrell.
1: Hey, Terrell.
3: Former teacher.
1: Okay.
3: I'm on the side of placing the children in a special class. Mm-hmm. I mean, I left teaching because of the children's behavior, you know, out of control, fighting, destroying property, and all of that. And it's necessary to put them in a special class, I believe.
1: What year did you teach? What age kids?
3: Five. It was kindergarten.
1: Oh my
3: and
1: gosh.
3: I left about 2 years ago. Yeah.
1: They broke you.
0: Those
1: kindergartners.
0: It happens.
1: Thank you for the call. Have a great day.
3: I swear. All right.
0: Not easy.
1: Put them in their own class and let them eat each other. It's natural selection.
0: Kyle, whose side are you on?
4: I'm on the teacher side. My sister is a teacher, actually, also, but her son in preschool just got kicked out of school for biting. And I think sending them to a special class is a lot more forgiving than just kicking them out of the class entirely.
0: Right. I mean, agree.
4: It's kind of unacceptable behavior.
5: The verdict is in. Jury foreman, what are the results?
0: Hazel, our audience agreed with you. If you feel like putting your child in a program is going to be beneficial to them and they have success stories, then why not? Why not give it a try if you've exhausted all the other options?
6: Exactly. And I think that this is one of those things that's going to, you know, we're going to look back on it a couple of years from now and be like, oh, that's so, so funny and cute when you were biting people so bad we had to send you to a special program to not bite anymore. Like, I just don't think this is as big of a deal as James is making it out to be. So I think that this is going to end up being what's most beneficial.
1: James, I hope they're not calling your daughter a biter 3 years from now. Mm-hmm. I really do. But the votes just weren't there for you today.
7: All right. All right. I mean, I hear you. If everyone thinks I'm underreacting, maybe I need to take it seriously. I'll think it over.
0: All right. If you have a problem, too, send an email. couplescore@annonraven.com.
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0: Last night, it was all about the reunions at the American Music Awards. Now, here's the big question.
1: Were you the only person that watched?
0: I couldn't figure out how to watch it, and it turns out I wasn't alone. I don't know how many different channels and streaming services that I had to go through to try to figure it out, and finally I said, I'm going to bed.
1: Yeah.
0: Yeah, it's coming up next.

0: this world were mine. The top three things you need to know about the American Music Awards last night.
1: Oh, great. Okay, I didn't know that I needed to know anything. But here we go. I can't wait to be informed.
0: Well, besides the fact that BTS won Artist of the Year and they opened the show with a pre-recorded performance, and Sabrina Carpenter won for Man's Best Friend, that was Album of the Year. Queen Latifah hosted. All those things are normal.
1: Okay.
0: But there was a couple unexpected reunions that happened. And I'm not talking about New Kids on the Block, because they have never stopped touring or doing fan
1: They've never
0: cruises.
1: Stopped keep reuniting.
0: Right. They're always, always, you can catch them somewhere. But the Black Eyed Peas were back.
1: And
0: with Fergie. And they accepted the award for Best Throwback Song for Rock That Body.
2: I want to thank you to everyone who made TikToks and Instagram videos and making this moment possible so that my son would put our song on his playlist.
0: Her son is 12.
1: That's funny.
0: I mean, Fergie, and it was so nice to see her back with the guys on stage.
1: And not have her say anything insane. That's the thing is, you know, because sometimes when Fergie shows up, you just have no idea what that girl is going to say.
0: Also talking about reunions, Pussycat Dolls were there. I'm just trying to figure out, did they schedule this before they called off their tour?
1: I'm guessing so,
0: and
1: right?
0: They just couldn't get out of
1: She's like, we're back. They're doing one show. Yeah. They're doing one show in addition to that performance right there. And I'm just going to say, and I don't mean this to be hurtful, but who was waiting with bated breath?
0: Mm.
1: I don't think anybody. Hence the ticket sales.
0: Busta Rhymes was there with them. That was fun.
1: Okay, great. Yeah. I mean, same thing. I love Busta Rhymes. Not waiting for his tour either.
0: It was a lot of this show was throwback. It was Goo Goo Dolls. It was it had that early nostalgia vibe. You know, the New Kids on the Block and Fergie.
1: At least Goo Goo Dolls has a new album. I don't understand the rest of the explanations. I really don't.
0: Second thing you need to know about the American Music Awards last night is Billy Idol. He received the Lifetime Achievement Award. You had to wait 3 hours into the show to actually watch him perform, but he rocked it.
1: He sounds pretty good for 72 years old.
0: I know.
1: You know? And I mean, that guy, he beat up his body and his vocal cords about every way that you could through the 80s and 90s.
0: And there was another show that was very, very long, over 3 hours long, and you couldn't even figure out where to watch it. Mm. I was trying to turn it on. I couldn't figure it out. It was supposed to be, I thought it was on Paramount, and they kept saying yes, but then you went and you had to pay, and I didn't understand what was going on.
1: Mm.
0: But the third thing that was really interesting, and I keep hearing about this, is Keith Urban has a Yacht Rock album coming out on June 12th, and he performed.
1: Not bad.
0: I hear it's fantastic. It's just weird to me that Keith Urban is doing a Yacht Rock album.
1: You know what? I mean, sometimes, who knows what his contract is? Sometimes it's like, you owe us 7 albums, right? And he's like, okay, we're going to do a live record. We're going to do this. We're going to do that. Who knows?
0: I'm kind of in for it. Yeah. Sounds great.
1: Yeah, well, thanks, Keith.
3: Portland's top hits.
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0: Happy Hour happenings every weekend. Producer Sophia does the hard work and she heads out to the bars to see what's happening in people's lives. And today, Raven, an unexpected proposal.
1: This is interesting. For whatever reason, people just open up to Sophia.
0: It's true. It's coming up next.

0: It's time for a round of Happy Hour Happenings with Anna and Raven.
1: Every week, producer Sophia does the difficult work of going out to the bars to talk to people and to see what's happening in their lives. Sophia, I feel like with Memorial Day weekend, it had to be real busy at the bars.
2: It was. It was jam-packed and people had a lot to say this week. Welcome to Happy Hour Happenings. What happened to you this week?
3: I was in Bora Bora with my boyfriend and he proposed to me.
2: How long have you been together?
3: Like 2 months.
4: Wow.
2: 2 months?
3: Yeah. I said no.
1: Oh.
4: Oh, my gosh.
1: Yeah. Oh my gosh.
4: On a trip to Bora Bora after 8 weeks of dating, and she shut it down.
1: I mean, what was he thinking? It's only been 8 weeks. Like, you got to read the room.
4: I mean, he's obviously love-bombing her like crazy.
1: Mm-hmm. He obviously trip to Bora Bora.
4: You know what? Sophia, let me ask you, because Anna and I have been together long enough for me to know some of her input on this. Uh-huh. Do you think this is romantic, or do you think it's terrifying?
2: No, I think it's terrifying.
4: You do? Yes. Okay.
2: I think she was right for saying no. I wouldn't have said yes either.
4: Is there any circumstances you could see either of you saying yes to a proposal after 8 weeks?
2: Absolutely not.
1: Nope.
4: Okay, one more question. Mm-hmm. Do you not, I know, Anna, the answer in your family, it has to be that way. There must be somebody in your family with a story like this. They met each other and they fell in love almost instantly and they've been together forever. Yes or no?
1: Well, I mean, when I met Paul, I knew that I was going to marry him.
4: No, I'm talking about like your grandparents, your aunts, your uncles, nobody.
1: No. I mean,
4: that's great. My grandparents, they met when they were 14 and 15 years old. They were together every day since that.
2: Times have changed.
1: Yeah, I know. You crazy?
2: Yeah.
1: 8 weeks, you bring me to Bora Bora? I've been to Bora Bora. It's lovely. But she's lucky she made it home.
4: Yeah. How much were the magazines in Bora Bora?
1: $16.
4: $16, and they were 2 months behind.
1: Our honeymoon, we went to Bora Bora. They were 2 months behind
4: the
1: magazines.
4: She was so bored.
1: I had nothing to do because the TV didn't work. And the magazine, and a razor, a disposable razor, was like $24.
4: Yeah.
1: And this is 20 years ago. All right, anyway.
4: I mean,
2: welcome right. to Happy Hour Happening. What happened to you this week?
3: I just graduated college.
2: What did you go to college for?
3: Nursing.
2: And where'd you go?
3: U Miami.
2: What are you going to do with your life?
3: Nurse.
2: Did you take your
3: NCLEX?
2: Yeah. NCLEX, yeah. Did you pass?
3: Yes. Yeah. Yeah.
4: You guys were okay.
1: Yeah.
4: Who is that? Is that her? Is that you?
2: It was her friend.
4: Oh my god!
1: I just want to know. Like, what were you? I like when you try to ask follow up questions, so you don't know what you're saying. You're like, did you do the?
3: Yeah.
1: She's like, yeah, I did it.
4: You kind of knew. You knew more than I knew.
2: That and asking the nursing major what she wants to do with her life.
1: She's like, I guess I'll nurse.
4: Yeah.
1: I'm not 100% sure about that.
2: Welcome to Happy Hour Happenings. What happened to you this week?
5: So I was at the bar the other day, and I saw a guy start stripping at the bar.
2: Did he get fully naked?
5: Yes, he did.
2: Did anything happen? Did he get arrested?
5: I saw him get taken away in handcuffs and arrested.
2: Did the bar close, or did everything just carry on after that?
5: Nope, everything kept going.
4: Yeah. I mean, there's booze to sell, all right? That's part of the festivities. That's part of the, you know, the atmosphere.
2: Yeah.
1: There used to be this guy in college. I hope he's listening right now. That he used to climb on top of the bar, and he used to get naked and stick out his belly, and he used to call it the Demi Moore. Because remember when Demi Moore did the magazine cover when she was pregnant and she was naked?
4: Yes.
1: He would stick out his big beer belly, and we would all have to chant, Demi Moore!
4: I wonder where he is
1: Demi
4: right now.
1: Because
4: I know where Demi Moore is, and I know what she looks like. I wonder what he looks like right now.
1: I ran into him not too long ago, maybe a couple years ago, and he said to me, he's like, I never knew you were funny. I was like,
4: yeah, me neither. Yeah. I didn't know you either, pal.
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1: $1,200 is a jackpot for today's Can't Beat Raven. Brett, are you ready to play?
2: Yes, it's Brett, Amber, and David.
1: You got a whole team with you. You ready to do it?
2: Let's do it.
1: All right, remember, Brett, you are the final answers, so make sure that you speak up loud, okay?
2: You got it.
1: Can you please ask Raven to leave the room?
2: Raven, can you please leave the room?
3: You got it. You three, $1,200. Here we go.
1: Oh, I'd love to give it to you. All right, so Raven's walking out of here. Let's wait for that door to close so he can't hear us. We are in a soundproof studio, guys. I'm going to ask you these five questions. You have 3 seconds to answer each one. I'll bring them back in, ask them the same questions. Whoever gets the most right wins. Ties go to Raven. Remember, if you're not sure, Brett, just guess, okay?
2: You got it.
1: All right. Number one, reality star Spencer Pratt is running to be the mayor of what city?
2: Los Angeles.
1: Number two, Jodi Sweetin says she got a 1 cent residual check for her work on what 90s sitcom where she played Stephanie Tanner?
2: Full House.
1: Number three, Jack Osborne says that his father was in favor of having an AI-generated avatar of himself. Ozzy was often called the Prince of what?
2: Prince of Rock.
1: Number four, Billy Idol rocked the American Music Awards and received a Lifetime Achievement Award last night. Which Billy Idol song became famous for the lyric, "More, more, more"?
2: Oh, my good.
1: That's time.
2: Yeah. And
1: that's okay. Number five, Tom Hanks is hosting a new World War II docuseries on the History Channel. It premiered yesterday on Memorial Day. Tom Hanks also teamed up with Steven Spielberg to direct which HBO war miniseries in 2001 based on Stephen Ambrose's novel?
2: Band of Brothers.
1: Let me bring Raven back in.
3: Yeah.
1: Okay, so 3 out of 5 for this team, Brett, Amber, and David.
3: Not great, not terrible. Let's see how I do. Here we go.
1: Are you guys just friends? Or you work together? How do you know each other?
3: Do you love each other?
2: One's my son, one's his mother.
1: Oh, all right. That's an interesting team there. It's a good team.
3: Yes. It's a yes.
1: All right, Raven, you ready?
3: Yeah.
1: Number one, reality star Spencer Pratt is running for the mayor of what city?
3: Los Angeles.
1: His billboards are nuts. They're the funniest things I've ever seen.
3: The videos are insane.
1: Yeah.
3: But what's crazy is the amount of money he's raising.
1: Yeah.
3: Like, I mean, he's got a chance. Is that crazy?
1: Number two, Jodi Sweetin said that she got a 1 cent residual check for her work on what 90s sitcom where she played Stephanie Tanner?
3: That'd be Full House.
1: Yes. Number three, Jack Osborne says that his father was in favor of having an AI-generated avatar of himself.
3: Yeah.
1: Ozzy was often called the Prince of what?
3: He's the Prince of Darkness.
1: Yes. Number four, Billy Idol rocked the American Music Awards last night, received the Lifetime Achievement Award. Which Billy Idol song became famous for the lyric, "More, more, more"?
3: That'd be Rebel Yell.
1: Yep. And number five, Tom Hanks hosts a new World War II docuseries on the History Channel that premiered yesterday for Memorial Day. Tom Hanks also teamed up with Steven Spielberg to direct which HBO war miniseries in 2001 based on Stephen Ambrose's novel?
3: Band of Brothers.
1: Yes. I'm sorry, team. He beat you 5-3 today. That's going to get you an Ann on Raven t-shirt.
2: Fair play. We can't be Raven.
3: Better luck next time. Enjoy that shirt, you guys. $1,300 tomorrow, Anna.
4: Portland's top hits. Amazing.
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10: It's fascinating how divided the internet is over this post we put on our Facebook page at Anna and Raven. A woman was arrested for her side hustle, and I give her props. She knew that she had an audience. She knew that they were going to buy, and she sold. She sold it to them. The question is, were the parents wrong to buy it? You'll get the whole story coming up next.
11: Hey.

0: Oh, the people. They fighting on our social media pages.
1: What's going on?
0: Yeah, you could head to Ann on Raven on anything, Instagram, Facebook. You'll find us there. So there's this story, and I know what this woman did was wrong. I'm not an idiot. Like, I know that. So this Florida woman was detained after she tried to sell homemade wine out of a cooler at her kid's soccer game. She was...
1: come on.
0: It was a U8 girls soccer game, and she was selling homemade wine out of an igloo cooler to other parents.
1: Yeah.
0: She showed up with a wide-brimmed straw hat, and she had on a T-shirt that said Wine Mom Era, and she was selling mason jars of her wine at the game.
1: You know what? I mean, here's the thing. She's probably been doing this for a while. People like the wine. This is just an easy delivery system, and instead of having to drive it all over the town or whatever, you bring some extra jars in case other people want to get on board. My wife makes moonshine every single year.
0: I was about to say, doesn't your wife make
1: every
0: hooch?
1: Every time. Yeah. She makes hooch every year, and people love it, and they come and get it. I mean, we've never been arrested distributing it at a soccer game.
0: A soccer game?
1: Yeah, but I mean, right. But you know... That's just good planning on their part, right? It's when everybody starts drinking it there, I guess. I don't know.
0: That's the problem. And yeah. And I think that that's what I always wonder, because recently, one of my children's games, they set up a stand. It was for Mother's Day. Because first of all, why do we have to have all these kids' sporting events on holiday weekends and on Mother's Day and things like that? It's nonstop.
1: And it's, but anyway. You know, the hours and everything. There's a million things wrong with their schedules. But yeah.
0: But for Mother's Day, they said, oh, if you want to bring like orange juice or you want to bring champagne, we'll have mimosas on the field. And I thought it was nice and it was sweet and whatever. But I've always wondered what people thought, because I have seen parents get belligerent at their kids' games.
1: Yep.
0: And then I've seen people who've acted like rational adults and have just been able to have their Yeti cup with whatever was in it and won and be completely normal.
1: Well, I mean, listen, people can get belligerent without alcohol, too. There's all sorts of parents that misbehave for different reasons. I mean,
0: as long as
1: there's been alcohol, some people can handle it and other people can't, and other people just have off days. That happens, too.
0: But it's like, do you think it's okay for parents to have drinks at their kids' games? Because they have to bring them, because legally they can't serve people.
1: Yeah.
0: And when I'm looking at our Facebook page at Anna and Raven, their people are so mad. They believe so strongly one way or the other.
1: Yeah.
0: And there seems to be a clear divide on what people think.
1: I think some people probably feel like, you know, you have to be virtuous because your kids are there and any situation with that. And some of those people that might feel that strongly are not even people that have children at these games. And I think other people look at it like, this takes up like, you know, 30% of my off time, right? These are the parents that I spent a lot of time with. If we want to have a drink or two, that's just us being social.
0: It's wild.
1: I mean, if you're not, let's take the driving aspect out, right? Obviously, if you are in bad shape or whatever, there is a serious problem here. If you're somebody who is going to drive after, there is a problem. On the other hand, if you're having one or two beverages and you're there for 4 hours and you're also going to be eating and feeding your kids there and all that, you're probably fine.
0: Holly said, I do it. I put it right in my tumbler. One drink. Who cares? Just don't get drunk and crazy.
1: Right.
0: Patrick argues and says, you can live without drinking at your kids' games.
1: Yeah.
0: I mean, there's a lot of back and forth. What do you think? Do you think it's a big deal? 1-800-330-9999.
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0: I don't have an opinion, which is so odd of me. Because I've seen it from both sides. Yeah. There's this mom. She got arrested because she was selling wine at a kid's soccer game. Oh, sure.
1: Her homemade wine.
0: She made homemade
1: in
0: wine.
1: In mason jars.
0: Yes.
1: It's not like she had like a stand-up or whatever.
0: No,
1: and she was like,
0: no,
1: come
0: no,
1: hit
0: no,
1: me
0: no,
1: up.
0: No, no, no, no. She set up a folding table next to the concession stand.
1: Oh, well.
0: Yep. All right. So she got
1: arrested. If they were sealed jars, it's different.
0: She made hooch and sold it.
1: You know what she should have done? She should have kicked a dollar each jar back to the team. Never would have even been a question.
0: Right.
1: Never would have been a problem.
0: What do you think about when parents drink at the kids' games? Because we put it up on our Facebook and Instagram at Anna and Raven, and there's never been such a divide of parents. And some parents are like, what's the big deal? You put it in your tumbler. You have a drink. You don't get belligerent. You don't have to act crazy. Just be normal. And the other ones are like, why can't you just sit through a kid's game and not have an alcoholic drink?
1: You're the reason that the planet is wrong.
0: Well, right, yeah. And I remember, because, I was a soccer mom for a long time with my older daughter. I remember, that there was always the parents that had the cooler next to them. Mm-hmm. And then I wasn't one of them. But, if they offered me a drink and we were at the field for, a tournament, we were there for 7 hours, I'd probably have a White Claw.
1: You know what I remember of you talking about when Hayden was playing was that you were driving all the time. It was long distances.
0: Yes.
1: And that you were there all day.
0: Yes.
1: That's what I remember.
0: I do remember afterwards, that was the fun part where we would all go out to dinner and have a drink. That was different.
1: But how different is it really? If you're going to a location, you still have kids in the car, you still have to be responsible with your drinking.
0: I don't know. What do you think? Is it a big deal if a parent has a drink at a game? 1-800-330-9999.

0: Anna and Raven.
1: I feel so bad for my husband. He was a college football player. All he ever wanted was a boy that he could coach. He got two girls. And both of them
2: afflicted
1: kind of slow.
2: with non-monkey bar strength.
1: So sorry to my girls. I have no idea how this happened, but I got it from my mama.
0: The Anna and Raven Show.

0: The headline is Florida woman detained after attempting to sell homemade wine out of a cooler at a children's soccer game.
1: Girl, move that product. That's what I say.
0: I obviously, there's a lot of reasons why she was got in trouble. But it brings up a bigger question about parents drinking at the kids' games. Because there's some parents that will show up with a cooler for themselves, or they've got their whatever concoction in their Yeti tumbler. And there's some parents that are so against it. Like, why you got to drink at your kids' games?
1: Yeah, I'll just point out the fact that of those parents that you know are partaking, some have better behavior than others as well. Yeah. Some parents you would never know. And it's the person that's got something in their coffee that I never know that I'm more worried about.
0: What do you think? Is it a big deal to have a drink at your kids' sporting events? 1-800-330-9999. Angela.
2: So here's my thing. Can you go one afternoon without drinking for your kids? Our kids need to know that we have to have a drink in order to watch them play soccer. I mean, do we need the kids to see that all the time?
1: I agree with you. I mean, I think if you're talking about one game or whatever, I mean, there'd be no question. And I'm not somebody that advocates for drinking. On the other hand, I would say, how often is these practices and games going on? And is it 4 or 5 times a week?
0: I mean, sometimes you're at those fields all weekend long.
1: Well, that's what I'm
0: hours
1: saying.
0: And like, hours and hours.
1: I mean, all weekend long. If it was one game, one time, of course you can go without. I mean, you can go without drinking,
0: right?
2: But every weekend, could you drink at night? Could you drink after the game's over with your friends without the kids necessarily seeing everyone? You know, with their tumblers.
1: Yeah, it's a personal question, right? Thanks for the call.
0: Eric, what do you think? Do you think it's a big deal if parents have a drink at their kids' games?
3: I have no skin in the game either way, but I do know this. I know that people are afraid that kids will learn bad habits from the parents by acting certain ways. What they don't understand is if it becomes a chore, like I had to pick up cigarette butts all the time, so I ended up hating smoking. I despised it. So if it becomes a chore for the person who sees the drinking, they will not become alcoholics because they'll be like, I hate this. So the worse a drunk your parent gets, the more likely you're not going to be a drunk.
1: Okay. Yeah, okay. I'm not sure that's a great answer on the front end of it, but I get what you're saying, right?
0: Thanks, Eric.
3: Yeah.
0: Is he saying that we're supposed to get drunk so our kids never want to be like us?
1: Exhibit bad behavior and your child will be a better person.
0: And also be humiliated.
1: I'm not sure if this is a real thing.
0: Henry, the mom wine era, do you think that's a thing? Do you think it's okay for parents to drink at their kids' games?
4: Absolutely not.
0: You think it's right or you think it's wrong?
4: It's wrong. You're with little kids, and then you have to drive them home, and you have to be in a car, and now you're drinking and driving? No, absolutely not.
1: Well, what if there's like a designated driver, though, or whatever, right? Like, I mean, no. It's not like you don't drink at a barbecue when you got kids there.
4: No. Alcohol and little children do not ever belong together in the same sentence, even.
1: Except for when you tell that kid to go run and get your drink from the bar. Then that's just good use of small legs. That's what that is.
0: Eric, what do you think? Is it wrong for parents to have a drink at their kids' games?
5: Well, I don't think it's wrong. I think you can have a drink or two, maybe get like a little buzz, but I think it's wrong to get drunk. You got to be really careful. You got to know your limits, because if you get drunk and you start yelling at the umpire, I mean, that's just going to embarrass you and especially your kid.
0: And it'll embarrass you forever. Like, that'll stay with you forever. You're always like the mom or the dad that drinks too much at the games after
1: and
0: that.
1: And the kids are going to talk about it too.
0: Mm-hmm.
1: That's a problem.
0: It's embarrassing.
1: Yeah. Mommy's giggly again.
0: Mm-hmm.
1: I don't think she should drive. Thanks. How terrible.
6: Portland's top hits.
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0: Robots are taking over. The question is are you for it or are you against it?
1: Here's the thing, man. Like, I thought I was completely against it. I got to tell you, it was very eye-opening to me last week. I think I'm all in. I'm like, let's go, robots.
0: Let's see if you still agree after you hear this. It's coming up next.

0: Robots have arrived. I mean, it started with Papa John's and Domino's and other pizza chains experimenting with the drones that are delivering your pizza. Then there's the Starship Company, or KiwiBot, they call them, that they created those food delivery robots that you see on college campuses and now in some city streets. It's like a box that's just on wheels bringing you your pizza or, you know, pasta.
1: I'm holding all back my thoughts right now.
0: I'm sure. Some guy bought an airline ticket for his humanoid robot last week so it could fly with him. It was like 3.5 feet tall. I saw a video of it. Real creepy. Getting on the flight.
1: But you know what? He's still got to pay for his seat. I don't care if that sucker can go in the carry-on overhead or whatever anyways.
0: No, he's still got to pay for his seat. Yeah, and of course, there's Waymos, the self-driving taxis. The future of robots is here. But what do you do when robots go wrong, and are you here for all the robots? There's neighborhoods in Atlanta that are trying to figure out what's going on because there's these dozens of Waymos that just come into the cul-de-sac. And they just circle around.
1: I saw that.
2: I think yesterday morning we had 50 cars that came through between 6 and 7. And we had at one point 8 Waymos that were stuck trying to figure out how to turn around.
0: I mean, everybody's seen the videos of Waymos just confused and blocking up streets and all that.
1: Yeah. You know what? Are you ready for my thoughts and opinion on this?
0: Sure.
1: First off, I saw Robotaxi, not Waymo, in Vegas, and it was exactly that. Robotaxi looked confused. It looked like it was kind of wandering around. It was like a senior that released itself from the center, right? Like basically escaped from there, and it's, you know, your adult children are looking for you and all that stuff. It was confused.
0: Not nice.
1: And walking in circles because nobody respected the Robotaxi, and it's got like those four-wheel steering, and it's like herky-jerky. Is something gets in front of it, and it slams on the brakes. Waymo don't care. Waymo does not care. I was traveling last week, and Waymo was everywhere where I was. And you know what I liked about it? It's aggressive. Waymo doesn't care. It doesn't hit the brakes. It's not herky-jerky or anything like that. And you don't have to tip. I took my first ride in one. I rode it the rest of the time that I was there. Anytime I needed a ride whatsoever, Waymo was the way that I got there.
0: I haven't been in a Waymo yet, and it's because I'm scared.
1: It is so nice. You get in there, and you can change the music and the temperature, everything that you want. They're all Jags, so they're pretty nice cars. It's not like getting in the random Uber where you don't know whether or not it's a Celica that's 25 years old or a Denali. Like, you can zero in right away. You know exactly what it is. It's consistent. It smells good. It's clean, and it gets you there quick. And you're not tipping. Let me point that out again.
0: Did you talk to it? Did you talk when you got in? Like, what did you say?
1: So this is the funny thing.
0: Because I know you can't be quiet for more than 5 seconds.
1: The first ride, I was so quiet, and I loved just checking out and observing everything. By the second ride, I started talking to it.
0: Correct.
1: And it's not talking back. So then my frustration level started to go up. By the third ride, I was like, you know what they should do? They should put video therapy in here.
0: Okay.
1: Like, you know what I mean? Because you want to confess. It's like that show, Taxi Cab Confessions or whatever. Like, you get in there and you want to share.
0: Yeah. And you had the robot deliver your dinner, too.
1: Oh, my God. So great. My dinner was so fresh. So good. Listen, I could have waited 45 minutes for a regular person to deliver me a ribeye, broccoli, and mashed potatoes. Or I could have breakfast delivered in 18 minutes with what they called a Coco. And the Coco is a box. And I was like, wait a minute. Is this truly a robot? And once I figured that out, I had to go outside and watch it approach. And that thing came up doing like 60 miles per hour. It was miles away.
0: Okay.
1: It did a wheelie when it hit the sidewalk.
0: So what are you going to do when you got 27 Waymos circling your cul-de-sac?
1: Well, that would be a little bit scary.
0: Yes, I just
1: keep the kids inside and the doors locked. Right. But if I needed a ride, they're right there for you.
0: And a video therapist. You'd be there.
1: I'm telling you, Waymo, look into that. Do it.
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0: You go on a first date and the woman doesn't offer to split the check with you. She doesn't even reach for her wallet. Do you immediately think that's a red flag? Alan needs your advice. He's coming up next.

0: What happened when you went on the date? What's the problem?
1: Well, I thought everything was going good. You know, and then we got to the end of the dinner and the check came and she just sat there. And I mean, obviously I you know, grabbed the bill, but you know, there wasn't even a token. Hey, you know, how do you want to handle this? Nothing. It was just, assumed. And I just want to know if that, you know, if that's a red flag that she's going to be one of those people that just expects me to pay for everything, you know, and this was a, you know, we did the, you know, the internet did the app dating and on my profile it says I find independent women very attractive. I want to be equals in every way. And I, you know, it's like, you know, not even a token. Hey, how do you want to handle this? And I would have obviously paid for it. I just don't know if she's one of these women that just want a free meal out of it, you know, or wants to just, I mean, she picked the restaurant, you know, she's the one who wanted to go to this place.
0: Was it expensive, the place?
1: It was pretty expensive, yes.
0: Well, did you enjoy the conversation with her? Did you like her? Did she seem genuinely interested in you?
1: I did. I think she was, I think, but you can never really tell on the first date.
0: Did she 100%. Text you and thank you for dinner?
1: I did text her, and I said, that was a lovely time. Thank you. She said, thank you for dinner.
2: Okay. But she didn't say, hey, like, you know, I'd like to do that again right away or whatever?
1: Right. No, she didn't. No.
2: First date, you said.
0: Yeah, but why would she? Isn't it his position to ask to go on a second date?
2: I mean, that doesn't matter. I mean, if she enjoyed herself, she could indicate that she enjoyed herself more than just saying, hey, I enjoyed myself. I mean, it seems to me your problem is more like you're worried about whether or not this person is cheap or is going to take advantage of you in the future. And I would say date one is probably too early to figure that out, right? Like, I mean, a first date, you know, you're going out, you're getting to know each other. To me, it's just as much of a test on her side. She's probably like, is this dude cheap? He likes independent women. Is that code speak for saying that I'll be paying for everything? I don't know.
0: She didn't even offer. Like, you have to go into your wallet and you have to pull out the card and you have to offer. I mean, you know, I have a hard stance on this. I think that first dates should always be 50-50.
2: Yeah.
0: You know, you're both invested to see where it's going to go. And I don't think it's fair for the guy to pick up the check.
2: For me, though, I mean, again, and it's been quite a while, obviously, since I've been on a first date. But I would say that there's no presumption from me that because I picked up the tab that I'm expecting anything. And on a first date, I would always pick up the tab. That's just the way I grew up.
0: Right. But don't you want her to at least offer? And if she doesn't offer and she suggested the restaurant, which was not an Applebee's, it was a restaurant that had a significant investment. To me, it's a red flag. But I might be wrong and people may disagree with me. Do you think it's a red flag if a woman doesn't offer to split the check with you on a first date?
2: 1-800-330-9999.
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1: I see his point. If you go on a first date with somebody that you've never met before, this is your first time seeing them, they suggest the restaurant, and then they don't even take out their wallet or pretend to offer to pay for half nothing. Is that a red flag? Is that a red flag for somebody?
2: It's a first date. How can you get so tangled up in something like that on the first date?
1: Oh, Alan says, you know, he's a very nice woman. He went out with her. She suggested the restaurant. Never once did she offer to pay. And he just thinks, like, well, is she in it just for free food? What do you think?
2: Because she got one meal. Well, one meal.
1: Well, he's trying.
2: Definitely, Alan, you should call the radio station.
1: Well.
2: Definitely.
1: 1-800-330-9999. What do you think?

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0: You think this is a red flag when you go on a first date? Alan just joined us, and he has a problem. He said this.
1: I thought everything was going good, you know, and then we got to the end of the dinner, the check came, and she just sat there. There wasn't even a token, hey, how do you want to handle this?
0: So what do you think? Is it a red flag if you go on a date with somebody and they don't even offer to split the check with you?
2: To me, it seems so untactful to even be upset about something like this and say it out loud. It's just me.
0: What do you think? 1-800-330-9999. Remember, she suggested the place too. Lonnie.
3: No, not necessarily. I don't think it's a red flag. I just think that, you know, as a woman, you're going to have expectations, and everyone, of course, are going to have different expectations, but I don't feel like it's a red flag at all. I think the man's role is to treat the woman financially. If they're supposed to be able to at least treat her to dinner, if nothing else. It's a first date. You only have one time to make a first impression, and if you can't handle dinner, boy, you're not the one in my eyes.
2: I mean, I kind of agree in the fact that, like, you can't handle one dinner on the chin without getting all worked up about it and calling us. Like,
0: but she didn't. I just, to me, she just didn't offer. I'm really torn on this. Chris, what do you think? Red flag if a woman doesn't offer to at least split the check with you on the first date?
4: It's complicated, especially in modern society. I think personally, I mean, maybe I'm, you know, older, I don't know, but I'm 30. I feel like I'm just going to pick up that tab on the first date. If she offers, that's nice. I'll still do it anyway. Maybe on the next date, she can do it if it goes to that second date. And that's what I think for him as well. If it goes to that second date, if it's really that big of a deal for him, maybe bring it up and see if she wants to take care of it for the second date.
2: See, this guy, you know, parks his car kind of in the same garage as me, Anna. We just don't care.
0: Right, but if she didn't offer on the first date, would that even make you flinch?
4: I think it'd be fine. If we continue to go out and she never offers, that might be an issue, and she continues to, you know, want to go to these fancy places, that's probably an issue, but you got to take it further, I think.
0: Okay. Robin, what do you think? Red flag if a woman doesn't at least offer to split on the first date when she chose the restaurant?
5: I don't think it's that big of a deal. I mean, I usually, you know, offer, but do I really mean it? No.
0: Yeah.
2: Well, I like your honesty.
0: Right, but the offering, you know, is the important part, and she didn't do that.
5: You know, it's nice to at least maybe pretend you're going to, or that you could. I mean, I don't think she's wrong. Some girls do really prefer to just let the other person handle it fully on the first date, and I don't think that's crazy, but if they continue going, you know, crazy fancy places, really expensive, maybe at least pretend you're gonna, you could.
2: Give me the show. Put on the good show.
0: Right, but...
2: Yeah, I agree. You know, let me ask you, though. So, on the first date, like, isn't it a lot of times for the woman just as much of a test? Like, he's paying attention to it, but isn't this something that she had considered? Maybe something she's even discussed with her girlfriends ahead of time. They're watching. They're waiting to find out what that result is.
0: Right.
2: Second date, third date, if it happens every time just like that, then I might be like, okay, wait a minute. Maybe there's a thing here.
0: But there's also protocol for women, and that is taking out your wallet and pretending to pay on the first date if you don't.
2: That's some people's rule. I don't think that's every woman's rule. I really don't.
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Live 95.5, it's Kendall. So Olivia Rodrigo posted on Instagram just a little while ago. She said, only 3 weeks till the album is yours. I can't wait for you guys to hear these songs. And she included the track list.

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Hey, it's Kendall. All you have to do to enter to win is listen for the keywords and text them to us. Keywords coming at you on Thursday. Let's get into this one now from Tame Impala, who's going to be at the Moda Center on September 8th. 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
2: $1,300 is the jackpot for the next Can't Beat Raven. It's Anna Zapp from the Anna on Raven show. 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You'll have your chance to go head-to-head against him. 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The first two answers to the next five questions. 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

with me. Yesterday, I was playing along with the name game, and I actually got one right, which I literally never do, to the point where I had to text Dylan and be like, I actually got one right. 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

Once again, Dominic Fike did not make an appearance on Euphoria this week, but I don't even care, because did you see what happened? Oh my gosh. In the city, remember you should-

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say how long ago it was, but it was a very long time ago. My friend Jimmy and I went to see Bruno Mars in Boston, and he was just electric. Bruno Mars, not Jimmy. His guitar playing, his singing, especially the dance moves. And Live 95.5 wants to send you to see those dance moves in Tampa on September 12th. Hey, it's Kendall. All you have to do to enter to win is listen for the keywords and text them to us. 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
1: Is there any circumstances you could see saying yes to a proposal after 8 weeks?
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1: No, I'm talking about like your grandparents, your aunts, your uncles. Nobody. My grandparents, they met when they were 15 years old. They were together every day since then.
2: Times have changed.
3: Yeah, I know. You crazy?
2: Yeah.
0: The Anna and Raven Show.
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Yesterday, I was playing along with the name game, and I actually got one right, which I never do. It was Bill Hader, and I had to text Dylan because I was so excited about it. And this week for the name game, he has your chance to win tickets to see Somber at the Moda Center on October 2nd. So make sure you are playing along tomorrow and Friday at 4 and 6.

Earlier today, Olivia Rodrigo posted on her Instagram that she can't wait for her new album to come out in 3 weeks, and she included the track list on the post. 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
1: 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I'm freezing

I got to see Sommer on his last tour. It was in Minnesota at this theater that was like the same size as the Schnitz. And I was like, I am never gonna see this dude in a venue this small ever again. And that's true, because he's playing the Moda Center on October 2nd. My name's Kendall, and if you wanna go, Dylan has your chance to win with the name game. 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

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My name's Kendall, and what do you have to do to enter? 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The keywords are coming at you on Thursday. For just the

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That's going to be on December 31st.

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bag. I love going to the Oreo aisle at the grocery store and just seeing what different flavors they've got going on. And they have a BTS-inspired one that's coming out.

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than an internet troll, am I right? 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And one of them came at Ella Langley saying she wasn't even playing guitar, and she clapped back with the best answer. She said, "How is your mom's

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2: $1,300 is the jackpot for the next Can't Beat Raven. It's Anna Zapp from the Anna on Raven show. 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

You can stop holding your breath now, because Sienna Spyro has finally announced that her debut album is coming out. 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

I saw Sommer on his last tour, and I was in a theater that was, it was a lot like the Schnitz, except it was in Minnesota. And I thought, I knew in my heart, I was like, I am never going to see him in a venue this small ever again. And that was totally true, because he's coming to the Moda Center on October 2nd. 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

here's the situation going down tomorrow morning on Couples Court. Brian and Sally are throwing a welcome home party for their daughter, who is moving home after she graduates college. They do not like her current college boyfriend and have a great relationship with her ex from high school. Brian says that she should know better and wants to invite her ex as well as her boyfriend to the party. Sally thinks it's going to start more problems and isn't their business. Brian insists, though, that they're all friends and it won't matter. What do you think? We need your ruling and your help tomorrow morning with Couples Court. 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

They just played their sold-out show in Vegas at Allegiant Stadium this past weekend, and I saw a merch line on TikTok that looked like it went for a mile. 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

Dominic Fike is playing two shows in the PNW in less than a week's time. This September, he'll be at Hayden Homes Amphitheater down in Bend on September 3rd, then opening up for Tim and Paula on the 7th at the Moda Center. 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

I want you to close your eyes and picture it. Unless you're driving, then, you know, try to daydream. But keep those eyes open. 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

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That's right. We're trying to send you to see him play Raymond James Stadium in Tampa on September 12th. 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